0: Teenage girl whose body was found inside a suitcase. Sean Bendley reports.
1: The 45-year-old man, reportedly from Ballarat in Victoria, was arrested at the international airport in Bangkok on Friday night. Police allege he picked up a 17-year-old girl in the coastal city of Pattaya in the early hours of Thursday morning. Her naked body was later found in a black suitcase, which had been dumped alongside a railway line, allegedly near the hotel at which the accused had been staying. Sean Bendley, Air News.
0: The Energy Minister has provided an update on the nation's reserves amid fresh military strikes between the US and Iran. Chris Bowen says there are 44 days worth of petrol, which is the same as last week, 37 days of diesel and 29 days worth of jet fuel. From July 1, it will be illegal for large retailers such as Coles and Woolworths to charge grocery prices that are excessive when compared to the cost of supply. The government says the price gouging changes are designed to protect Australian families. But Shadow Treasurer Tim Wilson says the changes will do very little.
2: Unless the Albanese government gets its inflation addiction under control, Australians will pay more for supermarket groceries and fresh food.
0: Critics of proposed changes to New South Wales' medicinal cannabis driving laws fear the reforms could normalise substance abuse behind the wheel. Sean Bendley again with that story.
1: Research presented to the state government shows more than one half of users with a valid script have admitted to taking higher doses of the drug or using it for recreational purposes. Evidence used to draft the policy has not yet been publicly released. NRMA spokesperson Peter Currie calling on Labor to urgently release the information.
3: See, we don't think it should go ahead at all. The more information that's been shared with the public, the more alarming it is. That's why we want them to release all of the evidence they have, the options paper.
0: Overseas now, and the search and rescue effort in northern Venezuela has entered its third day after devastating twin earthquakes. As the BBC's Will Grant reports, access to the epicentre has now been restricted.
4: With each morning that Venezuelans wake to the aftermath of the dual earthquakes, it's a little darker, a little more grim. It's another night in which the prayers for the miraculous recovery of missing loved ones went unanswered, in which the fitful sleep for the survivors is interrupted by nightmares of collapsed buildings and moments of sheer panic. At the scene of the worst hit areas, particularly the coastal town of La Guaira, the rescue teams have worked through another night, showing impressive resilience and focus to try to reach those trapped relatives. This feels like the hardest moment in Venezuela's modern history in a country that has had more than its fair share in recent years.
0: Briefly, in other news, Iran says it has struck American-linked targets as Bahrain reports a drone attack. And in the US, Gracie the giraffe, who went missing for about 2 weeks in Texas after wandering off from a remote private ranch, has been found safe and well. A team is being put together to safely transport the 10-foot-tall Gracie back home. This is Air News. Port Adelaide has stunned the Crows to record a shock 26-point win in the showdown at Adelaide Oval. Zach Butters and Jason Horne-Francis start in the 13-19-97 to 11-5-71 victory. Power coach Josh Carr says he was confident they could do it.
5: Felt like we were really clear from the start and our intentions at the start of the week, and at no stage through the week did I doubt that we could win this game.
0: The Magpies and Blues also posted wins. Round 17 of the NRL continued yesterday with 3 games. Terry Daniel reports.
6: The Manly Sea Eagles defeated the Melbourne Storm 30-4 in front of their home fans at Brookvale. Meantime in Townsville, the North Queensland Cowboys had a win over the current premiers, the Penrith Panthers, 26-12. And the Dolphins defeated the New Zealand Warriors by 2 points in a top-four showdown, 26-24. It was a costly win for the Finns, with halfback Isaiah Katoa dislocating his wrist in the first half. Dolphins coach Christian Wolf says hopefully he won't be out for too long.
7: There's a bit of concern for it, obviously, and he's going to go and get scans and figure out where it's at. And you know, obviously, we're really hopeful that it's not too long term. And it's that time of the year where you've got niggles, and if we've got to play without him, we'll crack on.
6: Terry Daniel, Air Sport.
0: And George Russell has taken pole position for tonight's Formula One Austrian Grand Prix. Aussie Oscar Piastri will start from 7th on the grid. Australian Independent Radio News.
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0: Hello, I'm Sarah Warmby. An Australian man has been arrested in Thailand over the murder of a teenage girl whose body was found inside a suitcase. Sean Bindley reports.
1: The 45-year-old man, reportedly from Ballarat in Victoria, was arrested at the international airport in Bangkok on Friday night. Police allege he picked up a 17-year-old girl in the coastal city of Pattaya in the early hours of Thursday morning. Her naked body was later found in a black suitcase, which had been dumped alongside a railway line, allegedly near the hotel at which the accused had been staying. Sean Bindley, Air News.
0: The Energy Minister has provided an update on the nation's reserves amid fresh military strikes between the US and Iran. Chris Bowen says there are 44 days worth of petrol, which is the same as last week, 37 days of diesel and 29 days worth of jet fuel. From July 1, it will be illegal for large retailers such as Coles and Woolworths to charge grocery prices that are excessive when compared to the cost of supply. The government says the price gouging changes are designed to protect Australian families. But Shadow Treasurer Tim Wilson says the changes will do very little.
2: Unless the Albanese government gets its inflation addiction under control, Australians will pay more for supermarket groceries and fresh food.
0: Critics of proposed changes to New South Wales' medicinal cannabis driving laws fear the reforms could normalise substance abuse behind the wheel. Sean Bindley again with that story.
1: Research presented to the state government shows more than one half of users with a valid script have admitted to taking higher doses of the drug or using it for recreational purposes. Evidence used to draft the policy has not yet been publicly released. NRMA spokesperson Peter Currie calling on Labor to urgently release the information.
3: See, we don't think it should go ahead at all. The more information that's been shared with the public, the more alarming it is. That's why we want them to release all of the evidence they have, the options paper.
0: Overseas now, and the search and rescue effort in northern Venezuela has entered its third day after devastating twin earthquakes. As the BBC's Will Grant reports, access to the epicentre has now been restricted.
4: With each morning that Venezuelans wake to the aftermath of the dual earthquakes, it's a little darker, a little more grim. It's another night in which the prayers for the miraculous recovery of missing loved ones went unanswered, in which the fitful sleep for the survivors is interrupted by nightmares of collapsed buildings and moments of sheer panic. At the scene of the worst hit areas, particularly the coastal town of La Guaira, the rescue teams have worked through another night, showing impressive resilience and focus to try to reach those trapped relatives. This feels like the hardest moment in Venezuela's modern history in a country that has had more than its fair share in recent years.
0: Briefly, in other news, Iran says it has struck American-linked targets as Bahrain reports a drone attack. And in the US, Gracie the giraffe, who went missing for about 2 weeks in Texas after wandering off from a remote private ranch, has been found safe and well. A team is being put together to safely transport the 10-foot-tall Gracie back home. This is Air News. Port Adelaide has stunned the Crows to record a shock 26-point win in the showdown at Adelaide Oval. Zach Butters and Jason Horne-Francis start in the 13-19-97 to 11-5-71 victory. Power coach Josh Carr says he was confident they could do it.
5: Felt like we were really clear from the start and our intentions at the start of the week, and at no stage through the week did I doubt that we could win this game.
0: The Magpies and Blues also posted wins. Round 17 of the NRL continued yesterday with 3 games. Terry Daniel reports.
6: The Manly Sea Eagles defeated the Melbourne Storm 30-4 in front of their home fans at Brookvale. Meantime in Townsville, the North Queensland Cowboys had a win over the current premiers, the Penrith Panthers, 26-12. And the Dolphins defeated the New Zealand Warriors by 2 points in a top four showdown, 26-24. It was a costly win for the Finns, with halfback Isaiah Katoa dislocating his wrist in the first half. Dolphins coach Christian Wolf says hopefully he won't be out for too long.
7: There's a bit of concern for it, obviously, and he's going to go and get scans and figure out where it's at. And, you know, obviously we're really hopeful that it's not too long term. And it's that time of the year where you've got niggles, and if we've got to play without him, we'll crack on.
6: Terry Daniel, Air Sport.
0: Hey. and George Russell has taken pole position for tonight's Formula One Austrian Grand Prix. Aussie Oscar Piastri will start from seventh on the grid. Australian Independent Radio News.
9: Welcome, folks. My name is Bill. Welcome to today's reflection. I've called it the Doctrine of God. Now, before discussing the Doctrine of God or the Theology of God, you know what? Theology just means the study of God. Let's first examine various aspects of the character of God. Now, the most important question is, how do we know that God really exists, even from a non-biblical point of view? All people everywhere in every generation have a deep inner sense that God exists. Deep within your mind, heart, and conscience, knowledge of his existence has been placed there by the Creator himself. Part of the judgment on your judgment day, you will be judged by the difference between right and wrong that you've displayed throughout your whole life. In today's generation, a common expression or exclamation by people, religious or otherwise, is to say, "Oh my God!" Some swear by the Son of God in anger, using the name of Jesus Christ as a cussing and derogatory word. Well, you need to know that Jesus is our Lord in respect to bringing everyone to a right relationship with the Father in heaven. In legal terms, he is our lawyer, defending us and paying the price for our freedom. The word of God describes in Romans 1:21, he says that the wicked unbelievers have exchanged the truth about God for a lie. And as well in Romans 1:25 continues to say, implying that they have actively or willfully rejected some truth about God's existence and or character. Now, Father God, Creator himself, declares, "It is a fool who says in his heart, there is no God." And this is backed up by many scriptures. So to summarize briefly, it is the wicked person who curses, then renounces that the Lord is not their creator. Unfortunately, these people are filled with self-pride and ego. Their thinking has become, well, most eternally irrational. Their lives have become fruitless and not what God desires from them. Instead of godliness and joy and faith and hope and love, their existence is one of disharmony in respect to God's kingdom and their part in it. They do not understand why they've been created. They have no understanding for their purpose here on earth. And they have no idea what will happen to them eternally. So in a nutshell, they don't know where they've come from, they don't know what they're doing here, and they don't know what's going to happen in the future. Now, there was a Jew, and he persecuted Christians and plotted their detention and even their deaths. And his aim was to catch out Jews that had turned to Christianity to become converts. This Jew himself became a follower. He became a believer. He became a Christian. And his name was Saul. After his conversion, he became a new person. So he changed his name from Saul to Paul to show that he had been transformed, a person of goodness and change through God's Spirit, through God's power. Now, Paul was later passing through a city, and this city even exists today. We've all heard the city in Greece called Athens. Well, back a few thousand years ago, it was also an independent state, but it was also part of the Roman Empire. And this city was considered the cultural capital, and where philosophy was sprouted and displayed throughout the city. Anyway, while Paul was passing through, he was looking at the massive architectural buildings and the different temples and shrines that that these Athenians had made over time. And he came across a shrine in a small temple, and it said, "To the unknown God." This event was described in the Bible in Acts chapter 17, verse 23. And this is what Paul said, "For as I passed by and beheld your devotions," that's the worship, "I found an altar with the inscription, 'To the unknown God.' Whom therefore you ignorantly worship him, I declare it unto you." And he started to tell them about God being the creator and Jesus being his son. Even now, people deep in their hearts really know that we've been made. Yes, nature declares it itself. Now, people who study DNA and the makeup of our life scientifically, from the smallest cell right through, they know that we did not evolve anymore because there's too much scientific information to prove otherwise. And when people study cosmology and try to describe the start of life, well, we've all heard of the expression the Big Bang, which means something from nothing. Well, the Father says he created all life out of nothing. He simply created life out of nothing. Psalm 33:6 agrees with this. "By the word of the Lord were the heavens made, and all the hosts of them by the breath of his mouth." And this is just a repeat of Genesis 1, except with less detail. So since the days of good old Charles Darwin, science has proven in the last 15 years in particular that no, we did not evolve from a lesser, less intelligent life form. In fact, science has proven that it's totally impossible. Humans have 46 chromosomes in each individual cell, and this is created into 23 individual pairs. Well, to cut a long story, scientific story short, our chromosomes are long strands of DNA, and they're packed with proteins, ensuring genetic material is organized and inherited correctly. Did you hear that word, inherited? Humans are totally unique. We're one of a kind. We're exclusive. We're distinctive. And we have all been made in the image of our Creator. So, dear folks, no, we didn't come from monkeys or slime pits. We always were, and we always will be, until God decides otherwise. Time for a musical interlude.

So that song was called Alive and Breathing by Matt Maher. Now, another true scientific fact to have been discovered very recently, if our created world was to be moved by less than 1 kilometre in any direction, up, down, and sideways, all life would cease to live as we understand it today. So Father God created life out of nothing. Father God created the earth exactly in the right orbit. Father God loves you. Father God cannot stand sin. Father God says the wages of sin is death. Adam and Eve disobeyed Father God. He calls this sin. All people have inherited sin because of their initial rebellion. Father God promised from the beginning to send his Son to take away human sin, but only to those who turn from that lifestyle of constant rebellion against his will for their lives. Father God sustains lives and life. He holds everything everywhere in place at all times. By his perfect will, everything in the cosmos is held in its correct position. So we have God's word declaring his person, and we have God's word declaring his own majesty and presence absolutely everywhere. You and I can never hide from God, and to try to is total foolishness to the extreme. Of course, you can still reject God at your own eternal cost. Why? Because he gives you a free will. He doesn't want robots. He desires people to come to him in a personal way. He desires people to come to him in a free way. Because of Adam and Eve's sin, that is rebellion, their gift of eternity in their bodies was taken away. And they gave it away so cheaply for a lie from the devil. Adam still lived to a great age before dying at the age of 930 years, and he produced 56 children. Only the first three boys are mentioned by name: Cain, Abel, and Seth. The first was Cain. The firstborn murdered his own brother, and this was the secondborn son to Adam and Eve, Abel. So humans indeed can have two natures, one being the righteousness of God and unlimited love and compassion, and we see this in the world at times, and the second being sin, disobedience, which can even include that low act of murder. Indeed, our present state, we have become finite, while Father God is infinite. He has always been and always will be forever. There is no beginning for him, and there is no end. While our finite lives, we all have a beginning at conception. Medical science again has taken photos of human conception, and it has been noted and shown when one comes into being. And there's actually a great flash of light as the new life emerges. This is when the sperm cell enters the egg. The scriptures say that the light has entered the world. And in Genesis 1:3, and God said, "Let there be light," and there was light. And John 1:4 says, or corroborates this by saying, "In him was life, and the life was the light of man." I do understand this spark. They call this a zinc spark, in itself is a wonderful miracle. And I've witnessed this zinc spark myself. It's an amazing moment of God creating new life in people.
You know, in Australia presently, the average age for a male to die is 81 years. Then again, according to the word of God, comes judgment for every person who has ever lived. In Revelation 20:12, it says, "And I saw the dead, great and small, standing before the throne, and the books were opened, and the dead were judged by what was written in the books." Folks, everything that we do, say, and think is recorded. It will be an embarrassing time for everyone. Once again, there are only two types of people on planet Earth. The first are those who have a personal relationship with God through Jesus. He is the one who was sent from heaven to earth to save us who were lost in our sin. The second group are those who failed to heed and respect Father God and his desire for them to be free from their sin. So, to simplify, the first group are saved souls, and the second are the unsaved human people. The saved has Jesus as their legal guardian, fulfilling all the requirements and penalties, and the sin has been cancelled by his grace and by his goodness. The second group have to face the penalties and judgments of God individually by themselves because they refuse that wonderful gift of life, of receiving Jesus. So I started this discourse about the doctrine of God. Father God made each of his creation, whatever it was, because he wanted to do these things. You and I are part of this creative desire of the Father's. It does not matter to him our social standing. You know what? We're all just sinners with the curse of death surrounding our beings. Each of us has the great opportunity to become new people. Remember when I told you that historical fact about the man Saul, who was a murderer, and he became a believer and he changed his name to Paul? Well, we all have the opportunity to become new people through his redeeming power. And a scripture comes to mind, and it's just a paraphrase of the scripture. It says, "I have been crucified with Christ. It's no longer I who live, but Jesus, the Son of God, in me forevermore." Hallelujah. I think we'll have another musical interlude.

So that song was called Light of the World by We, the Kingdom. So the doctrine is one of new life. You know, he sent his only one son, Jesus, to die for people's sins, to pay the total price of sin. Again, this is conditional. When you accept Jesus into your life, you turn from your sinful ways, your carnal ways, by repenting of your past bad ways, by becoming humble and inviting Jesus in personally and being true to the Father. Then you receive the best present ever, the opportunity. You're given a new personality, a new spirit, and eventually a new body. And this body will be perfect in health and well-being, but this body will be forever. It's not a temporary fix. This is a place of the greatest joy. This is an eternity of pleasure and total happiness. The joyous lifestyle is transmitted because of Jesus. A scripture declares, "The joy of the Lord is my strength." So the teaching of God says sin has to be dealt with forever. Sin is a curse on this world. It contaminates every interaction. It is an active ingredient in disharmony. And you know, there's disharmony between God and man. There's disharmony between man and man. And there is disharmony between man and nature. This sin is always evident throughout the world, manifesting constantly by war, infighting, and arguments over people's wills and desires. Father has declared the wages of sin is death, that is mortal death, but Jesus died for sinners so that you can inherit new life from him. He has the authority, the power, and the ability by Father's decree to grant this life to whoever believes by faith. That means putting your trust in Jesus. So, since we have God's promises, which are really wonderful, let us cleanse ourselves from everything that contaminates our bodies, our souls, and become completely holy and live that new life as a set apart person in the service of God. Scripture says to fear God, and this is correct. He is the maker, he is the creator, he's the one that can give and take. He is your final authority. He is the one who truly loves you and cares for you today. He is the one who has allowed you to breathe. He is the one who has fed you all your life. He wants you to join the family of God right now. So let me summarize this message of hope and salvation. First, Father God is creator. Second, Father God created the cosmos. Third, Father God created you. He loves you more than anything you can imagine. But he hates your sin. Sin is rebellion against his will, so he sent his only begotten Son to take your place and pay the personal punishment for your sin so that you can become part of the intimate family of God. The scripture says, "But while we were yet sinners, Christ died for us. He died so that you can live. He paid the price so that you can be free." Another scripture declares, "But to all who received him, he gave the right to become children of God." This is an adoption process from sinner to being saved. So if you're genuine, you can be adopted into the family of God, providing you're sincere right now. Just ask Jesus to come into your heart, confess you're a sinner, read his word, go to a good Christian church, meet with the family of God in true worship and actual fellowship in God's family. Bless you today. In the name of Jesus, I pray. Amen.

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0: Well, hi everyone, and welcome to another episode of All the Dirt. Hi, Emily.
1: Hello.
0: I've got to tell you, I've been very excited about this podcast.
1: Well, thank you. Thanks for having me.
0: I just find this whole world of plant harvesting for the area of aromatherapy, perfumes, you know, this all that our plants around the world have to offer and have had to offer for centuries, you know, in our lives. And you're immersed deeply in this world. And so it's so exciting to talk to you today. So
1: thank you
0: so much for your time. You started off in the world of sandalwood.
1: I did. When I moved to Perth, I actually started working for a sandalwood grower. So growing what we call Indian sandalwood, so Santalum album, which originally comes from India, but was some plantations were set up in the north of Western Australia, so in the Ord Valley near Kununurra, more than 25 years ago.
0: Yes.
1: And

0: those trees have to grow for at least 15 to 17 years, which is amazing to think about, right?
1: Yeah.
0: To actually be able then to harvest them and distill the essential oil that is basically located in the heartwood of those trees. And the way they grow is just absolutely fascinating. They need hosts to grow. So, you know, from the nursery time to being planted in the ground, over 15 years, they just feed off other trees to survive.
1: So even when they're growing, in like in that early stage in the nursery, in the little pot they're in, they've got to have a host plant in there?
0: They do. Yeah, they have a little buddy there at the very beginning in the nursery, and then they get planted together in the ground.
1: And then you've got to continue adding hosts into the ground around them so that they've got something to support on. I think you refer to be like mid-term hosts, long-term hosts.
0: That's right. They actually get planted all at the same time.
1: Uh-huh.
0: So the pot host together with the sandalwood seedling is planted, and then there is a special pattern, special spacing around the trees. All those other trees are planted around them in different rows so that the sandalwood can actually feed off this little pot host that it grew from the very beginning with, and then the roots will spread and it will connect to the roots of the other trees. So the next one, which we would call the midterm host, feed off that tree and then move on, and the roots would actually connect to other trees which are a little bit further away. And those trees would actually stay with the sandalwood till the end, till the harvesting time.
1: Wow.
0: Fascinating.
1: And where would that harvest, that harvest go to? It would India be the primary source? Is that an avenue, or is it more for the European industry? Or?
0: So the sandalwood trees that are harvested in Australia, the trees are cut down, even the roots, because a lot of the oil which is in the heartwood actually sit in the roots.
1: Okay.
0: And the wood would be chopped and chipped in little pieces and go through a steam distillation process to extract the pure natural essential oil. And that oil is usually used in aromatherapy or in the perfumery industry. So it would be mostly to Europe, to the US, in Asia as well. And that's where the oil is then used, yes.
1: So part of your job was to find markets for this new product that was being produced here in Western Australia?
0: Yes, that's right. Yeah. So at the very beginning, when the production started, we went into Europe and started talking with perfumers, mainly in France. I'm French originally, so that was, you know, an avenue that was easier for me to get to. And it was a very interesting process, because the perfumers that have developed formulas using this sandalwood oil, originally from India, where, you know, the trees are wild harvested, you know, they could be much older, they distilled in a different way. So the aroma would be slightly different,
1: of course,
0: to the one grown here in Australia, because you have different soil, different climate, different, you know, rain, different everything, even method of distillations or age of the trees. So many elements can impact, you know, the final product. So it was very hard for them at the beginning to switch directly from an Indian sourced essential oil to an Australian sourced essential oil of sandalwood.
1: Yes.
0: But nowadays, you know, the sustainability, the right practices in terms of plantation management and labor and ethics and all of that is very important for everybody, for all the supply chain. So a lot of companies are now looking more towards, you know, like an Australia safe, ethical, sustainable way of producing crops.
1: Beautiful. And because like you mentioned, I mean, in India, it's wild harvested. So I guess it's limited. You know, the price would just continue to grow as it becomes less and less available in many ways.
0: Yes. And there were actually a lot of issues in India because it's a very expensive tree.
1: Yeah.
0: You know, there was a lot of illegal harvesting happening, a lot of illegal trade. So that's also a reason why a lot of companies moved away from there.
1: Quite fascinating that Western Australia had its own sandalwood of variety and form. And I know my great-great-grandfather came over back in the early 1800s, and that was how he made money, was harvesting sandalwood, you know?
0: Yeah, so there's what we call the Australian sandalwood, the native one, sandalwood spicatum, is actually more in the southwest.
1: Yes.
0: And that's what we would call the native Australian sandalwood. So that's already also another product that is that's another essential oil, a different sandalwood with different properties to the what we call the Indian one, that is also being produced in Australia, in different region, same state but different region, and completely different trees, completely different aroma in the essential oil. Yeah, fascinating.
1: So I guess in your adventures overseas and searching for markets and that type of thing, you sort of moved into working with more around the area of aromatherapy.
0: That's right. So after I worked with this company for more on the sales side, yeah, for the perfumery industry, I actually moved to one of our clients at the time in the aromatherapy world. So we are now look after the sourcing of essential oils for this American company for all over Asia Pacific. So the range of essential oils that is available to us, not just in Australia, but from countries like Indonesia or Vietnam or Sri Lanka or Japan, China, New Zealand. It's just fascinating. There are so many different crops, different way of distilling the material, the different material itself. I mean, yeah, you can distill a leaf or a flower or wood or root or
1: harvest resin.
0: Resin. Yeah. There's so many different raw materials and way of producing the essential oils.
1: And they're so evocative. It's almost like these essential oils are, I don't know, it's more than affecting the body. It's almost like they penetrate the soul and, you know.
0: Sure.
1: Yeah, quite amazing.
0: Yeah, they are amazing. Amazing.
1: One of the I guess it's a herb that fascinates me, and I guess in many ways it sort of takes me back to my youth, you know, and the fragrance of patchouli.
0: Oh, yes.
1: And what an extraordinary plant that is. And it's actually from the Lamiaceae family, which is where our mints come from. But Indonesia plays a very big part in the production of patchouli today.
0: That's right. So the patchouli comes from Indonesia. It's a lot of people, for some reason, it's one of my favorite essential oil, I have to say, actually. I love patchouli. I actually just wear a little bit, you know, on the back of my ears, yeah, as a perfume, really. But it's used a lot in the perfumery industry, but it's also used a lot in the aromatherapy. But yeah, it's a lot of people, some friends I've talked to about patchouli, had the idea that it was a flower, that yes, it came from a flower. But actually the oil is distilled from the leaves of patchouli, and they're just little small bushes that grow. It's actually very hard to grow patchouli.
1: Okay. Okay. Yeah. So quite tropical, obviously.
0: Tropical, so in Indonesia, so started plantation and just maintaining that plantation. And patchouli actually sucks a lot of nutrients from the soil.
1: Right.
0: So you have to kind of rotate the crops, you know, after a few years. And then the leaves get collected and go through a steam distillation process to get the essential oil, the pure natural oil from it.
1: Is it grown out in the sun or a little bit of filtered light?
0: It needs a lot of sun.
1: A lot of sun.
0: A lot of sun and a lot of water.
1: Yeah, wow. Yeah. And I can imagine, you know, like in places like Indonesia that are producing a crop like that, that it's what a wonderful opportunity as a source of income, you know, and I can assume that it's can only be grown in certain regions and areas that are conducive.
0: Yes, that's right. So in certain regions and, you know, even the landscape, because it needs a lot of sun, a lot of the plantations that I've seen in Indonesia are grown, you know, along small hills.
1: Uh-huh.
0: So that they can get, you know, full the sun, and it's in very countryside areas. So, you know, yes, the farmers, instead of growing, for instance, a vegetable and trying to sell it on, you know, at the market and not being sure of whether they're going to get an income that day by actually growing patchouli and working with partners who are going to be buying the leaves. And you know, they work sometimes with micro distilleries. So you've got a cooperative of farmers working together, and one of them would have the distillery. So they all bring the raw material to them. And so they help each other. And that's a regular income that they have, which they wouldn't otherwise with something else.
1: So is part of your job is to travel to Indonesia and to source and to find these sources and nurture these the production?
0: Yes, yes, that's right. So I travel all over Asia Pacific for this, and meeting all the farmers and actually seeing the difference that it makes in their lives, you know, being able to help them grow this crop and get an income from it is fantastic.
1: Wow, how exciting.
0: Very exciting. I'm very lucky.
1: What's another fragrance that you work with, you know, like another plant that you source that plays a major role in the aromatherapy industry?
0: Well, for instance, back to Australia, tea tree is a very, very important oil in the aromatherapy industry. It is used by itself. It has a lot of different properties and it's used in a lot of blends. And so Australia would be one of the main country where we would source tea tree. But interestingly, though, Steve, there's a lot of tea tree being grown also in countries like Kenya, South Africa. And where it's interested is, of course, it's native to Australia, but it's mostly commercial farms in Australia. So you're talking about a limited impact in terms of the people. Right. Whereas if you start sourcing tea tree from South Africa or Kenya, for instance, those are all small scale farmers. Mm. So the impact you're making on the lives of people would be much greater here. So this is one of the reasons, for instance, where for us, we source tea tree from Australia and also from Kenya, because the impact in Kenya is greater.
1: Fantastic.
0: And in Australia, we've had so many issues with weather conditions over the last few years. I mean, on the east coast of New South Wales, where the tea tree is grown, they've gone through bushfires, they've gone through floodings, they've gone through drought. So for us, when, for instance, tea tree is such a big volume oil for us, we need to diversify.
1: Yes.
0: So we diversify to limit the risks, but we also diversify to make sure that we can create a greater impact.
1: And you're supporting, how wonderful. That ethical side must be very rewarding in the job as well, to feel like, you know, you're ticking boxes in different areas.
0: It is
1: a really important role.
0: Very rewarding. It's very rewarding because you know you're helping the people actually producing the oil and you're helping the people that are actually using the oil.
1: Yes,
0: so absolutely. It's like on both sides. So,
1: beautiful.
0: You know, I'm very lucky to have a job where, you know, I can go to bed at night and know I've helped at least one person today. So
1: it's quite special.
0: It's very special. Very special.
1: So your native homeland is the land of the lavender, of course.
0: Yes. Yes. I'm originally from France and lavender. And you were talking about how patchouli brings memories to you.
1: Yes.
0: Well, lavender equals my grandmother.
1: Oh,
0: you know, it's,
1: of course.
0: She had lavender in her garden. So, you know, for me, it's like going back home, going back to my roots, going back to family. So, yeah, it's this emotional connection that we all have with different aromas is very interesting.
1: And, you know, and lavender's sort of sourced from various places around the world these days. I mean, it does very well at high altitudes, that sort of true angustifolia, the really beautiful, intense perfume lavender.
0: Yeah, so lavender is, of course, from France, lot from France, but one of the biggest producing country nowadays is Bulgaria.
1: Right.
0: So a lot of the lavender comes from Bulgaria. But interestingly, you know, Tasmania also has Tasmanian lavender, which is same species, same aroma that you can find in Europe. So it's very interesting in the sense that, you know, it's harvested and grows at different times of the year. Mm. So for instance, you know, if you were sourcing, and once again, to diversify your risk, you might want to be sourcing something from the northern hemisphere and then the southern hemisphere as well, because it's a different time of the year. So you can get different volumes at different time.
1: Yeah. And I can only assume that there's variations in the notes and the, you know, the aromas and all the rest that comes, once again, from different climates and different soil types and all the rest that goes with it.
0: Yeah, there is some difference, but that is the beauty of a pure and natural essential oil.
1: Yeah.
0: You know, it's very normal that your bottle of lavender from last year's harvest to this year's harvest has a slight difference note in the aroma, wherever it's grown, because it is a natural product.
1: Mm.
0: You know, if you find a bottle that is exactly the same for the last 10 years, there's something wrong.
1: It's probably been manipulated to
0: it's
1: be like
0: that. It's been manipulated. And, you know, we there is so much adulterated oil, you know, in the market. It's quite scary. Yeah. So,
1: even in the world of sort of perfumery, there's sort of a lot of tricks to the trade as well, isn't there? A lot of sort of different additives that will go in to refine a note or to, you know, and they can not always pure and natural.
0: That's right. So in aromatherapy, it should be pure and natural because you want the product to do whatever it is supposed to do, right? Based on the chemistry of the oil and also for safety reason, right? Because if something is adulterated with a chemical or something and you're putting that on your skin or you're ingesting it or something, it could cause some damage.
1: Yeah.
0: So pure and natural essential oil in the aromatherapy industry is super important. And that's why, for instance, for us, we work at source. We work directly with the people that are actually producing the oil so that, you know, there's no risk of that. We know the people, we know the process. Whereas, you know, if you go through brokers,
1: anything can happen.
0: Mm-hmm. Just to make more money, to make a bit more of this or a bit more of that, or change the aroma so it pleases the customer, stuff could be added in there.
1: Of course.
0: So we actually go through a very thorough testing process for all of our products, all the raw materials and everything to ensure that it's 100% pure and natural. But there's a lot of stuff out there for sure.
1: different ways to produce different things. Eucalyptus, that's another plant that you use in aromatherapy.
0: Yes, very much so. Eucalyptus is very interesting. You know, everybody knows eucalyptus is very good for respiratory, for instance.
1: Yeah.
0: And there's many different species of eucalyptus in Australia. Some of them are not distilled at all for essential oil, but a few of them are. And, you know, the biggest one everybody probably knows of is radiata. But you know, now we've got other ones like Polybractia, Loxley's, Cochii. Actually, a few of those are grown in Western Australia and only been distilled for the last few years. So it's very always interesting also in my job to look for new oils, you know, with different chemistry, different aroma, so they have different therapeutic benefits, which we can then bring to the market.
1: Wow. And is there research? Obviously, there is research going on out there where people are testing and trying and, you know, looking to bring, because if you've got an exclusive product, it's, you know, makes it easier rather than being competitive in the market, you know.
0: Yes, exactly.
1: Something new and different.
0: Yeah, so we have a large research and development team that looks at, you know, existing and or even like certain components that could be found in oils, and they might come to us as the sourcing team and say, hey, we've identified this amazing component that could do this or this or that. You know, can you go and look for it?
1: Yeah.
0: And so we start talking with the people that we work with already to see whether they've come across that. And we do a lot of trials and errors. We've even created supply chains just to produce an oil that, you know, didn't really exist before. I've worked on a project in China for the last few years related to blue lotus.
1: The elusive blue lotus.
0: Which is such a beautiful flower in itself. But for years, we looked for a blue lotus extract, and it was very hard to find something that was pure, natural, and grown in the volumes that we needed for launching a new product. So we actually found a place in China where someone was growing some of those flowers for the fresh flower market. Once again, it was an irregular income for them, going to the market every day, hoping they would sell
1: the flowers
0: or outside temples, because it's used a lot in, you know, for meditation and offerings in temples.
1: Yes.
0: And this partner decided then to, with our support, to get this piece of land and dig ponds, brought water from the mountain and set up those ponds and started growing this blue lotus. So it's done in a complete chemical-free environment. So you've actually got ladies working in the ponds, picking up snails and weeds and everything, and then replanting the flowers.
1: Beautiful.
0: And then after a few months, those flowers get harvested and we can produce an extract from there.
1: And so the villagers have this, you know, extra income and
0: that's right.
1: security and...
0: Yeah. So a lot of ladies actually are working in the ponds there. They're either retired or didn't have any job. And so now they bring this income home, you know, from just working. And when I've been there a few times in the last couple of years. And when I asked them, they said, well, you know, this is so nice because I'm working outside with my friends with a beautiful flower. It smells very nice where, you know, the other choice would be maybe to work in, excuse me, but like the pig factory next door, which is another story, right?
1: Of course.
0: Once again, making a difference in the lives of those people. So
1: very,
0: fascinating.
1: Very special. Have you been associated with rose sourcing rose, you know, products at all?
0: Personally, I have not.
1: Yeah.
0: But yeah, rose from Bulgaria. So there's some rose from France as well, but a lot from Bulgaria.
1: Bulgaria is playing this big role, isn't it?
0: It is.
1: In flower production.
0: Yeah. So a lot of small scale farmers are able to grow different crops, you know, in Bulgaria, and then have those crops and raw materials sold to distillers. So rose is an example. Yes.
1: Yeah.
0: That's grown a lot.
1: What are some of the other traveling bits that you do, some of the other places you go to and source?
0: So obviously Australia and New Zealand,
1: yes.
0: With some interesting products. I also Indonesia, we talked about patchouli, but there's actually quite a lot of essential oils coming out of Indonesia. You know, clove bud, a flower called Kananga, which is a sister to the ilang ilang.
1: Oh, yes.
0: Yeah, that's another favorite of mine.
1: That's interesting, isn't it?
0: There's some ginger. There's, lots of different ones. Nutmeg. Then we also have in Vietnam, I go to regularly. So the star anise fruit, for instance, is grown in Vietnam. And another fruit from a tree called Litsia, which we source from there. In Japan, there's some oils as well. There's some trees. Enoki trees, for instance, but there's also a few citruses like buntan and yuzu. Yuzu has become a bit more popular these days.
1: You know, I'd say 5 years ago I'd never heard of yuzu, and now it's like the buzz citrus out there.
0: It is.
1: And so it's one of and it plays a vital role in aromatherapy or in your essential oils.
0: Yes. So so it's a different method of extractions, you know, for citruses. It's usually cold press from the zest, from the peels of the fruits, like lemon and oranges and all of that. And a lot of the citrus essential oils are actually a byproduct of either the juicing industry. So, for instance, you know, you would grow oranges and squeeze the juice out, and that goes to one industry, and then you're left with the peels. So the peels then, you know, are used for producing an essential oil.
1: Oh, fantastic!
0: But in Japan, it's very interesting. Something I learned over the last couple of years going there as well. I don't know if you're familiar with it, but in Japan, there is a big business of gifting amazing looking fruits.
1: I've heard that they pick the biggest, the best, the most magnificent, and it's like the old, it's a really, really special gift, but very expensive.
0: Super expensive.
1: Yeah, yeah.
0: And so a lot of farmers have small orchards, you know, near their houses. And so, as you said, they grow. So the ones that I work with are yuzu and buntan. They grow the most, you know, yes, the biggest, the most better looking
1: impressive
0: fruits, which are then sold online as a gift in this beautiful packaging. But then they are obviously left with some of those waste,
1: of course,
0: you would call it
1: waste. The not so good ones.
0: Not so good ones.
1: Yeah.
0: And so now, thanks to the supply chain we've put in place there, a distillery was set up in the area. So those farmers, instead of completely disregarding this waste material, really those fruits that are either small or not in a good shape or not the right color or have a weird black dot on it or whatever, they can actually sell these fruits to this distiller who can produce an essential oil. So once again, it's an additional income to them on a waste product which would not be used otherwise.
1: How beautiful. beautiful. I love it. I love it. They're great stories, aren't they? There's a plant that absolutely fascinates me, and it's the agar wood. It's and I don't know. This tree is it's been around for centuries, of course, and especially, you know, throughout Persia, Iran, all those sort of places like that. But it's Aquilaria, and it's the most extraordinary. I'll let you tell the story, but it's an extraordinary story of what is actually extracted and just how big this industry is as well.
0: It is. So it's huge in the Middle East. In the Middle East, they actually collect the agarwood. I don't even know where to start with agarwood because it is so fascinating. But so originally what I heard, and it not 100% sure it's true, okay? In Vietnam during the war, there were some bullets found in trees, and people realized that behind this metal left in the trees, this black kind of resin in the tree developed.
1: So it was sort of like trying to heal itself from the bullet wound.
0: That's right.
1: Yeah.
0: So there was this chemical reaction in the tree where the tree was trying to heal itself by producing, a bit like the sandalwood. The sandalwood produces this heartwood to actually protect itself from something as well. So it's apparently how it came about, agarwood. So in the Middle East, they actually use this wood, which is like a very thin layer of black wood inside the tree. So that's why it is so precious, because there's just so little amount of it in each tree. And you actually need to develop, to do something to the tree for that black resin to develop. And so there's been a lot of research and different things used, like putting nails in trees. So you go into Vietnam or Thailand, Laos, there's been a lot of trials on how to produce this black substance inside the tree. And so people have used nails, they've used bamboo sticks, but it turns out it's this fungus that actually has to get into the tree for the tree to produce this. So it has to be at a certain humidity levels, you know, certain weather conditions, etc. I don't know if you know that, Steve, but there is a plantation of agarwood in Australia, in
1: Amazing.
0: Queensland.
1: Oh, we're giving it a go.
0: Yes.
1: Because we're talking about around about an $8 billion a year industry.
0: It's
1: big.
0: Massive.
1: So what? That's exciting that we're trialling it here.
0: Yes.
1: And have you got any? Have you got a finger on the pulse on that? Or
0: maybe.
1: There might be trade secrets, yeah.
0: But
1: good to hear, though.
0: Yeah, so in the Middle East, they use the wood itself, and they actually burn it in their houses, and you know, it's very auspicious and everything. But there is an oil that is distilled from through hydro distillation from this wood, but you know, the yield is so
1: tiny,
0: and the amount of this black wood you would find in the tree is so tiny as well that it just makes a final product super expensive. So the industry is huge. But yes, there is a plantation in super high because it's used in lots in perfumery. And we're doing research at the moment in terms of aromatherapy as well on the benefits of the components in agarwood. But the number one thing is meditation and all that aspect. So it's definitely a very interesting oil for the aromatherapy industry.
1: I believe it can fetch up to like $100,000 per kilo. You know, it's big money.
0: Big money. Yes.
1: When we talk about sort of extracting the various methods of distillation, I guess it's all dependent on what you're working with, you know, like and how delicate things are, whether they're sort of like jasmine flowers or, you know, whatever it might be. So we talk about using steam for certain elements.
0: Yes. So in aromatherapy, steam distillation is the preferred distillation methods just because it captures everything from the raw material. But because of the pressure and the heat in the steam distillation process, there are some materials that you can't use, like you mentioned jasmine, so a flower, for instance.
1: Yeah.
0: You know, it would just burn, for instance. So steam distillation, I would say, is the biggest method of extractions, but you also have what we call hydro distillations, where instead of having, with steam distillation, you put your raw material in a still, you send the steam through, and the steam picks up all the volatiles from the material, and then it goes through a condenser and transforms back into, you know, water and oil. Whereas with hydro distillation, you have like a big still full of hot water, and you put your flowers in it, and you just basically collect the oil that comes out of the flowers.
1: Might float to the surface or whatever.
0: Correct.
1: Yeah.
0: So it doesn't actually burn the material. But for some other flowers, so Kananga in Indonesia, for instance, is hydro distillation. And for fragile woods, for instance, agarwood would be hydro distillation as well, because it's very fragile, very thin, it's very, you know, small amounts. For other flowers, you might use a solvent extraction, so a natural solvent.
1: What's an example of a natural solvent?
0: So there's some hexane and ethanol and all of that that's used, there is some natural ethanol available nowadays.
1: Not just harsh chemicals.
0: Correct. And so you would use that. But for citruses, for instance, it's cold press. In Japan, though, they've got their own methods with the buntan and yuzu of a vacuum steam distillation. So, a lot of different options.
1: Yeah. Oh, what a fascinating world it really is. Have you come across labdanum?
0: Not personally. No. But
1: isn't it fascinating?
0: Yeah, it is another fascinating raw material, because it's a resin from a tree. So it's another, you know, completely different way of extracting something from a tree and distilling it.
1: It's amazing. Once again, this is one of these things that goes back centuries and centuries. And I was reading about how it's the cistus flower, like the rock roses that just sort of grow wild down through the Mediterranean. They'd say that the goats and the sheep would be moving and feeding, I guess, on them and sort of moving through them. When they'd come back at night, they'd sort of scrape it off their beards and off their coat.
0: Amazing.
1: And collect it. And it's sort of like just prized, you know, one of the prized sort of sources in the perfumery industry and that whole, you know, I guess incense industry, because incense is another aspect, of course, of aromatherapy as well.
0: And yes, it's very big. Frankincense is a very important oil in aromatherapy.
1: Right.
0: But I'm always fascinated when I travel like this, and it's like, how did someone in the first place, like you're talking about, you know, the sheep and the goats going around and they pick up the thing, or like the agarwood, you know, finding this thing in this tree. Mm. Like, did someone one day thought, oh, I'm going to look into this tree and see what's in there, and how can we grow this, because, you know, it could produce this or that. It's fascinating.
1: Yeah, it really is. Yeah, I don't know. I think there's sometimes these sort of insights that are given, you know, and it's quite extraordinary, but it's beautiful to see these very sort of natural sources of harvesting. But, you know, these plants still play a vital role. Aromatherapy has a tremendous beneficial role for our general health. And I think personally, I think in many ways it's sort of underrated. You know, I think the potential of it is extraordinary and very beneficial. But so many of these natural plant harvests are still used in what we would call modern medicine as well.
0: Yes, I believe so, yes.
1: Yeah, they're still sort of sourcing that, you know, as the pharmaceuticals, it's not just all chemically derived. They still rely on many ways on our beautiful sort of natural and native plants. Yeah, I don't know. I think it's just a beautiful world, and it must be amazing to work in it, Emily, and give you a lot of satisfaction, and lovely to hear that where you work and who you work with are happy to, or in fact make it a priority to contribute back to the villages and to the, which makes a lot of sense, because it's long term, isn't it?
0: It is long term, and you know, you want, that is one thing that I love about my job indeed, is the fact that, you know, we want to source the best,
1: yes,
0: and we want to help the most people. So by you know, working with farmers, with different communities, and also doing social impact projects to actually improve the lives of those communities, whether it, you know, it is helping a school or helping a hospital or you know, giving scholarships to students or things like that. It is the way to go, and yeah, everybody should be doing that. And I think in the last few years, we've seen a bit of a change. I think a lot of big companies now are looking more into this way of doing things, mm-hmm, which should have been done ages ago.
1: Just makes so much sense, doesn't it?
0: But it makes sense. And, you know, for the benefit of the people, the benefit of the planet, the benefit of everybody, really. So it is the way to go, for sure.
1: Also, just the fact that if we're talking about villages and the land that they operate and nurture, if they're paid a fair price, they're incentivized to perhaps not go through, and especially in a wild harvest situation, not just to go through and destroy, you know, but to make it sustainable. If they're getting paid a good price, they're being encouraged to keep it sustainable over a far longer period, and I guess perhaps hand down their children an opportunity for employment and continuation as well.
0: Yeah, well, it's interesting you mentioned that, because I was at a conference just 3 months ago where one of the presentation was from a supplier in South America who actually hired this company looking at different NASA and satellite images that you can have access to, and just to look at the actual forest where this wild harvesting might be occurring, and how from the day a proper management system of the wild harvesting with fair payments to the harvesters, you can see the difference year over year on how the regeneration in this forest actually has improved since this was put in place. So, you know, whether it's wild harvesting or plantation-based, there is, if you do it the right way, which is not always the easy way,
1: sure,
0: or the cheap way,
1: yes,
0: but if you do it the right way and ensure that the people in these supply chains do it the right way, are paid a fair price and everything, the difference is amazing. And that was actually proven through these satellite images over a few years in this particular area. So it's fascinating.
1: What a wonderful thing for you to be able to take back to your growers and,
0: yes,
1: you know, and sort of validate them and show just the benefits of what's there
0: and
1: by working,
0: sure,
1: together.
0: Yeah.
1: Yeah. Emily, there's this particularly special book called In Search of Perfumes. The author's name?
0: Dominique Hock. A very good friend of mine. He's an amazing person, absolutely amazing.
1: He really gives his history, you know, of how he came into this amazing industry of sourcing, very similar to your job.
0: Yes, similar, but he's been in that industry for years and years and years, and he's traveled all around the world. And, you know, he's one of these people that actually have been on the ground visiting the supply chains, learning about it, choosing the best way to do things. And so for him to put it all in the book and take us on this travel all around the world, you know, talking about different crops and different oils is amazing. It's beautiful.
1: It truly is one of the most beautiful books I've read. It's invocative, it's inspiring, they're beautiful stories, like you say, from all around the world. And yeah, what a lovely privilege to know him, because he really seems like a wonderful man.
0: Yeah, he's wonderful. Dominic actually came to Australia a few years ago, and I had the privilege of taking him to visit, you know, the sandalwood plantations in near Kununurra. And then we traveled down southwest as well. He wanted to see the big eucalyptus trees. So we traveled for a week together in the state to look at all those different things. And yeah, and he just published another book actually on different trees, on cedarwood, I believe, which I'm eager to get my hands on.
1: Oh,
0: so
1: fantastic.
0: I'll let you know about it.
1: Well, to our listeners, I cannot recommend this book highly enough. It is absolutely gorgeous and would make a wonderful gift. But just, I don't know, if you love plants, you'll love this book.
0: You would love it.
1: Oh, I'm envious. What a great job, Emily.
0: Thank you.
1: And thanks for doing such a great job out there, because, it's just a good news story.
0: Yeah, thank you so much.
1: Thanks for being with us today, Emily.
0: Thank you for having me.

0: Well, hi everyone, and welcome to another episode of All the Dirt. Hi, Emily.
1: Hello.
0: I've got to tell you, I've been very excited about this podcast.
1: Well, thank you. Thanks for having me.
0: I just find this whole world of plant harvesting for the area of aromatherapy, perfumes, you know, this all that our plants around the world have to offer and have had to offer for centuries, you know, in our lives. And you're immersed deeply in this world. And so it's so exciting to talk to you today. So
1: thank you
0: so much for your time. You started off in the world of sandalwood.
1: I did. When I moved to Perth, I actually started working for one of a sandalwood grower. So growing what we call Indian sandalwood, so Santalum album, which originally comes from India, but was some plantations were set up in the north of

spending shoes. Give me my spending chain, start my week off in the groove. My two's a gal, she built up from the ground. Two's a gal, built up from the ground. I look at my baby, my love come jumping down. My Wednesday gal, tell me all about the jive. My Wednesday gal, tell me all about the jive. She's a little bitty girl, but she's got red big thighs. Talk to me, baby, on a Thursday afternoon. Talk to me, baby, on a Thursday afternoon. I'm real weak for you, baby, but you come too doggone soon.

groove. Saturday night, boys, I'm in the groove. Before I leave this chick this morning, she's gonna leave me with the blues. Sunday, baby, I ain't praying by myself. Sunday morning, I ain't praying, I ain't by myself. 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Yeah.

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0: Got some spare time? 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Looking for a place to tinker, chat and connect? 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
4: Let's do it! We're out of here!

Jeannie was always afraid of the dark, and we never could understand why. 'Cause we looked after Jeannie with the very best of care, 'cause Jeannie was our only child. Perhaps it was death that she was so afraid of, 'cause it took her one dark, stormy night. I think we always knew that we'd never see Jeannie grown, 'cause it seemed that she was destined to die. But on Jeannie's grave, we placed an eternal flame that glows and never loses its spark. And on the darkest night, there's always a light, 'cause Jeannie's afraid of the dark.

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Gil Goodwin here. I've been with you all for a little while now, living in Augusta, living the dream, as they say. And I hope you are too.

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2: Yes, yes, yes, shay, shay, yeah. Come on. Yeah, yeah, come on, come on. I'm just here to push limits. Shit scared of heights, but I stay on top of the game. Just to say I did it. Show young black kids that you can live it. Free your mind with it, be proud of your pigment.

with my little brother. When cops come up and start asking me, where you from, what you up to? From a rabbit, stopping now from here. Not from round here, boy, what you selling, where's the product? I hadn't even touched drugs at this point, except maybe a joint. But my skin fitted description, so oink oink had to be deployed. Next day at school, told my friends the facts of how they treated the boy. They said I'm being crazy, cause to them black voices like noise. It's a world that we're living in.

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0: 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The Civic Park Par 3 Golf Course is holding junior golf clinics for children aged 6 to 18 years of age. 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All equipment will be provided and the course is going to run for 6 weeks. 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
3: Welcome, folks. My name is Bill. Welcome to today's reflection. I've called it the Doctrine of God. Now, before discussing the Doctrine of God or the Theology of God, you know what? Theology just means the study of God. Let's first examine various aspects of the character of God. Now, the most important question is, how do we know that God really exists? Even from a non-biblical point of view. All people everywhere in every generation have a deep inner sense that God exists. Deep within your mind, heart and conscience, knowledge of his existence has been placed there by the Creator himself. Part of the judgment on your judgment day, you

be judged by the difference between right and wrong that you've displayed throughout your whole life. In today's generation, a common expression or exclamation by people, religious or otherwise, is to say, "Oh my God." Some swear by the Son of God in anger, using the name of Jesus Christ as a cussing and derogatory word. Well, you need to know that Jesus is our Lord in respect to bringing everyone to a right relationship with the Father in heaven. In legal terms, he is our lawyer, defending us and paying the price for our freedom. The Word of God describes in Romans 1:21, he says that the wicked unbelievers have exchanged the truth about God for a lie. And as well in Romans 1:25, continues to say, implying that they have actively or willfully rejected some truth about God's existence and or character. Now, Father God, Creator himself, declares, it is a fool who says in his heart, there is no God. And this is backed up by many scriptures. So to summarize briefly, it is the wicked person who curses, then renounces that the Lord is not their creator. Unfortunately, these people are filled with self-pride and ego. Their thinking has become, well, most eternally irrational. Their lives have become fruitless and not what God desires from them. Instead of godliness and joy and faith and hope and love, their existence is one of disharmony in respect to God's kingdom and their part in it. They do not understand why they've been created. They have no understanding for their purpose here on earth, and they have no idea what will happen to them eternally. So in a nutshell, they don't know where they've come from, they don't know what they're doing here, and they don't know what's going to happen in the future. Now, there was a Jew, and he persecuted Christians and plotted their detention and even their deaths. And his aim was to catch out Jews that had turned to Christianity to become converts. This Jew himself became a follower. He became a believer. He became a Christian. And his name was Saul. After his conversion, he became a new person. So he changed his name from Saul to Paul to show that he had been transformed, a person of goodness and change through God's Spirit, through God's power. Now, Paul was later passing through a city, and this city even exists today. We've all heard the city in Greece called Athens. Well, back a few thousand years ago, it was also an independent state, but it was also part of the Roman Empire. And this city was considered, well, the cultural capital, and where philosophy was sprouted and displayed throughout the city. Anyway, while Paul was passing through, he was looking at the massive architectural buildings and the different temples and shrines that these Athenians had made over time. And he came across a shrine in a small temple, and it said, "To the unknown God." This event was described in the Bible in Acts chapter 17, verse 23. And this is what Paul said, "For as I passed by and beheld your devotions," that's the worship, "I found an altar with the inscription, to the unknown God. Whom therefore you ignorantly worship him, I declare it unto you." And he started to tell them about God being the creator and Jesus being his son. Even now, people deep in their hearts really know that we've been made. Yes, nature declares it itself. Now, people who study DNA and the makeup of our life scientifically
from the smallest cell right through, they know that we did not evolve anymore because there's too much scientific information to prove otherwise. And when people study cosmology and try to describe the start of life, well, we've all heard of the expression the Big Bang, which means something from nothing. Well, the Father says he created all life out of nothing. He simply created life out of nothing. Psalm 33:6 agrees with this. By the word of the Lord were the heavens made, and all the hosts of them by the breath of his mouth. And this is just a repeat of Genesis 1, except with less detail. So since the days of good old Charles Darwin, science has proven in the last 15 years in particular that no, we did not evolve from a lesser, less intelligent life form. In fact, science has proven that it's totally impossible. Humans have 46 chromosomes in each individual cell, and this is created into 23 individual pairs. Well, to cut a long story, scientific story short, our chromosomes are long strands of DNA, and they're packed with proteins, ensuring genetic material is organized and inherited correctly. Did you hear that word, inherited? Humans are totally unique. We're one of a kind. We're exclusive. We're distinctive. And we have all been made in the image of our Creator. So, dear folks, no, we didn't come from monkeys or slime pits. We always were, and we always will be, until God decides otherwise. Time for a musical interlude.

So that song was called Alive and Breathing by Matt Maher. Now, another true scientific fact to have been discovered very recently, if our created world was to be moved by less than 1 kilometre in any direction, up, down, and sideways, all life would cease to live as we understand it today. So Father God created life out of nothing. Father God created the earth exactly in the right orbit. Father God loves you. Father God cannot stand sin. Father God says the wages of sin is death. Adam and Eve disobeyed Father God. He calls this sin. All people have inherited sin because of their initial rebellion. Father God promised from the beginning to send his Son to take away human sin, but only to those who turn from that lifestyle of constant rebellion against his will for their lives. Father God sustains lives and life. He holds everything everywhere in place at all times. By his perfect will, everything in the cosmos is held in its correct position. So we have God's word declaring his person, and we have God's word declaring his own majesty and presence absolutely everywhere. You and I can never hide from God. And to try to is total foolishness to the extreme. Of course, you can still reject God at your own eternal cost. Why? Because he gives you a free will. He doesn't want robots. He desires people to come to him in a personal way. He desires people to come to him in a free way. Because of Adam and Eve's sin, that is rebellion, their gift of eternity in their bodies was taken away. And they gave it away so cheaply for a lie from the devil. Adam still lived to a great age before dying at the age of 930 years. And he produced 56 children. Only the first three boys are mentioned by name: Cain, Abel, and Seth. The first was Cain. The firstborn murdered his own brother. And this was the secondborn son to Adam and Eve, Abel. So humans indeed can have two natures, one being the righteousness of God and unlimited love and compassion. And we see this in the world at times. And the second being sin, disobedience, which can even include that low act of murder. Indeed, our present state, we have become finite, while Father God is infinite. He has always been and always will be forever. There is no beginning for him, and there is no end. While our finite lives, we all have a beginning at conception. Medical science again has taken photos of human conception, and it has been noted and shown when one comes into being. And there's actually a great flash of light as the new life emerges. This is when the sperm cell enters the egg. The scriptures say that the light has entered the world. And in Genesis 1:3, and God said, let there be light, and there was light. And John 1:4 says, or corroborates this by saying, in him was life, and the life was the light of man. I do understand this spark, they call this a zinc spark, in itself is a wonderful miracle. And I've witnessed this zinc spark myself. It's an amazing moment of God creating new life in people.
You know, in Australia presently, the average age for a male to die is 81 years. Then again, according to the word of God, comes judgment for every person who has ever lived. In Revelation 20:12, it says, "And I saw the dead, great and small, standing before the throne, and the books were opened, and the dead were judged by what was written in the books." Folks, everything that we do, say, and think is recorded. It will be an embarrassing time for everyone. Once again, there are only two types of people on planet Earth. The first are those who have a personal relationship with God through Jesus. He is the one who was sent from heaven to earth to save us who were lost in our sin. The second group are those who failed to heed and respect Father God and his desire for them to be free from their sin. So, to simplify, the first group are saved souls, and the second are the unsaved human people. The saved has Jesus as their legal guardian, fulfilling all the requirements and penalties, and the sin has been cancelled by his grace and by his goodness. The second group have to face the penalties and judgments of God individually by themselves because they refuse that wonderful gift of life, of receiving Jesus. So I started this discourse about the doctrine of God. Father God made each of his creation, whatever it was, because he wanted to do these things. You and I are part of this creative desire of the Father's. It does not matter to him our social standing. You know what? We're all just sinners with the curse of death surrounding our beings. Each of us has the great opportunity to become new people. Remember when I told you that historical fact about the man Saul, who was a murderer, and he became a believer and he changed his name to Paul? Well, we all have the opportunity to become new people through his redeeming power. And a scripture comes to mind, and it's just a paraphrase of the scripture. It says, "I have been crucified with Christ. It's no longer I who live, but Jesus, the Son of God, in me forevermore." Hallelujah. I think we'll have another musical interlude.

So that song was called Light of the World by We, the Kingdom. So the doctrine is one of new life. You know, he sent his only one son, Jesus, to die for people's sins, to pay the total price of sin. Again, this is conditional. When you accept Jesus into your life, you turn from your sinful ways, your carnal ways, by repenting of your past bad ways, by becoming humble and inviting Jesus in personally and being true to the Father. Then you receive the best present ever, the opportunity. You're given a new personality, a new spirit, and eventually a new body. And this body will be perfect in health and well-being, but this body will be forever. It's not a temporary fix. This is a place of the greatest joy. This is an eternity of pleasure and total happiness. The joyous lifestyle is transmitted because of Jesus. A scripture declares, "The joy of the Lord is my strength." So the teaching of God says sin has to be dealt with forever. Sin is a curse on this world. It contaminates every interaction. It is an active ingredient in disharmony. And you know, there's disharmony between God and man. There's disharmony between man and man. And there is disharmony between man and nature. This sin is always evident throughout the world, manifesting constantly by war, infighting, and arguments over people's wills and desires. Father has declared the wages of sin is death, that is mortal death, but Jesus died for sinners so that you can inherit new life from him. He has the authority, the power, and the ability by Father's decree to grant this life to whoever believes by faith. That means putting your trust in Jesus. So since we have God's promises, which are really wonderful, let us cleanse ourselves from everything that contaminates our bodies, our souls, and become completely holy and live that new life as a set-apart person in the service of God. Scripture says to fear God, and this is correct. He is the maker. He is the creator. He's the one that can give and take. He is your final authority. He is the one who truly loves you and cares for you today. He is the one who has allowed you to breathe. He is the one who has fed you all your life. He wants you to join the family of God right now. So let me summarize this message of hope and salvation. First, Father God is creator. Second, Father God created the cosmos. Third, Father God created you. He loves you more than anything you can imagine, but he hates your sin. Sin is rebellion against his will, so he sent his only begotten son to take your place and pay the personal punishment for your sin, so that you can become part of the intimate family of God. The scripture says, "But while we were yet sinners, Christ died for us. He died so that you can live. He paid the price so that you can be free." Another scripture declares, "But to all who received him, he gave the right to become children of God." This is an adoption process from sinner to being saved. So if you're genuine, you can be adopted into the family of God, providing you're sincere right now. Just ask Jesus to come into your heart, confess you're a sinner, read his word, go to a good Christian church, meet with the family of God in true worship and actual fellowship in God's family. Bless you today. In the name of Jesus, I pray. Amen.

Got some spare time? Recently retired? Looking for a place to tinker, chat and connect? Come down to the Augusta Men's Shed at 28 Hillview Road. It's a space for local blokes to share skills, work on projects or just enjoy a cuppa and a yarn. Whether you're handy with the tools or just keen for good company, there's always something happening. New members are always welcome. Swing by and say good day. Augusta Men's Shed is all about mateship, purpose, and plenty of laughs. 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

Got some spare time? 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Looking for a place to tinker, chat and connect? 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Whether you're handy with the tools or just keen for good company, there's always something happening. 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Swing by and say good day. Augusta Men's Shed is all about mateship, purpose, and plenty of laughs. 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

0: The Heads Up initiative is designed to promote mentally healthy workplaces, recognising the importance of supporting staff at all levels who may be experiencing problems with their mental well-being. Developed by Beyond Blue and supported by the Mentally Healthy Workplace Alliance, Heads Up calls on business leaders to make a commitment and start taking action in their workplaces. It also encourages everyone in their workplace to play their part in creating a mentally healthy working environment, take care of their own mental health, and look out for their colleagues. We caught up with Patrice O'Brien, Beyond Blue's Chief Community Officer, to find out more about the support available for small businesses around Australia who want to develop a more mentally healthy workplace.
1: Some of the things on the Heads Up site, so we've got personal and small business workplace wellbeing plans. So what we find with small business owners is that they often do an incredible job of setting up their business plan and their marketing plan and their cash flow plan and all of this kind of thing, but often they don't do enough to think about, well, I'm the one running this small business, how am I going to look after myself? So there's some really great tools around planning for that. We also last year launched a new online training program. And so this is more for small business advisors. 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And again, it's a free online training program that really talks to advisors about when they're working with small business owners, what some of the things to look out for about if those small business owners might be struggling.
0: To learn more about Heads Up and to access practical tools and advice that can be adapted to all business types, visit headsup.org.au.
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Ever wondered what inspires the lyrics of your favourite songs, or what they're really all about? 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Expect a dash of philosophy, a sprinkle of humour, and of course, some incredible music. 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

afternoon, everyone. It's Tommy C with you again on your Wednesday afternoon. Don't forget, it's repeated Sunday at the same time, 5 till 7pm. You can text me on 0438 967 970, 0438 967 970. You can follow us on socials, the Facebook page, Two Oceans FM, Augusta Community Radio Station. Here I'm through till 7 o'clock. Got some good stuff for you. Going to start it off with Offspring and their 1994 album, Smash, which was huge. This is Nitro with the intro to Nitro as well. Now, Nitro is also the name of the independent record label founded by Offspring frontman Dexter Holland and bassist Greg Creasel in 1994, which signed punk rock acts like AFI, The Damned, TSOL, and The Vandals.

Rinspoon. Those guys are from Lismore in New South Wales, fronted by Phil Jamieson there. That's Tommy C with you on 97.1 FM. It's Augusta's Community Radio Station. How are you all doing out there? Self-isolating. I hope you're all good. Not bickering and fighting with each other, and you know, just stay loose. Be cool. Take a deep breath. Go for a walk if you're having a bit of bad interaction with your partner or the kids are driving you insane. Hey, here's a bit of Powderfinger with Baby, I've Got You On My Mind. This is from Vulture Street. You'll be Tommy C.

That right there is Bush with Come Down from their album 16 Stone way back in 1994. Lead singer Gavin Rossdale from Bush wrote that about his ex-girlfriend, who was Susie DiMarchi, lead singer of Australian group Baby Animals. Rossdale said the song was written in the context of half regret and half celebration, and just being objective about the situation of coming down from that high and dealing with those intense emotions. Hey, Tommy C with you. If you haven't been listening on a Saturday night, Margaret Rivers DJ Eric has been joining me in the studio doing a live show with a little drum and bass and electronic and break beats and techno, house, whatever. But this Saturday I'm going to have the youth of Margaret River coming into the studio. Jewel and Tennille will be coming down and joining us. And they'll be having a bit of chat on the radio as well. So tune in, 7 p.m. Saturday night with Tommy C, DJ Eric, Jewel and Tennille. Hey, let's have a listen to a bit of 30 Seconds from Mars with The Kill. This is from 2005 from their album A Beautiful Lie. And their frontman is Jared Leto, Hollywood actress. Actor. Actress. Well, he was an actress. He played a transvestite in, and he won an Academy Award for it. There you go. Here with Tommy C here. This is The Kill.

Skunk Hour with the Breathing Through My Eyes from their album Chin Chin. Now, Skunk Hour, they're an Australian funk rock band that were formed in Sydney in 1991. Hey, as I said before, Jared Leto, lead singer of 30 Seconds to Mars, and he is also an actor, and he won an Academy Award for his portrayal of a transgender woman in Dallas Buyers Club. That was the movie, and he wasn't an actress. Crikey Moses. Hey, you're with Tommy C here on 97.1 FM. I'm going to hear some from John Butler now. It's from a really early album of his self-titled one. And I believe I was told that this song is about the Karri Forest just off Caves Road down this way. It's Valley from John Butler. You're with Tommy C.

Silverchair with Anthem for the year 2000. That was from their album Neon Ballroom. And that song reached number 3 on the Australian ARIA Singles Charts, become the band's 6th top 10 single and their first lead single from an album not to reach number 1. That was a feat that Tomorrow and Freak had accomplished on their previous albums. That's Tommy C with you on 97.1 FM. How you doing out there? I'm through here until 7 o'clock, so if you want to text me, I'm 0438 967 970 to say hello or give someone a shout out. I'm going to rev it up a bit now with a bit of Tool. This is a parabola leading into Parabola. This is from the album Lateralis from 2001. Now, because of the mathematical nature of a lot of the songs on this album, they are speaking of the number pi, which is considered the divine proportion 1.618. Now, this proportion is found all over nature. Now, in beehives, in a honeybee community, the female bees always outnumber the male bees, no matter what. And in any beehive in the world, if you divide the number of female bees by the male bees, you always get 1.618. Freaky. Check it out anyway. So this is Tool, Parabola, leading into Parabola. Here with Tommy C.

Rah. That's Tool with Vicarious. Now, Vicarious was from their 10,000 Days album way back in 2006. That song concerns the American obsession with the TV and living vicariously through it. Hey, it's Tommy C with you. Hey, Saturday night, I've got two of my favourite little gangsters coming in to join us, me and DJ Eric, as we do our electronic show. That's J&T, Jewel and Tennille from Margaret River. They're going to be sitting in with us for a few hours, having a bit of a chat with Tommy C and DJ Eric. So tune in, 7 p.m. from Saturday. I've got some Rage Against the Machine for you now. This is from their 1999 album, The Battle of Los Angeles. And this is Sleep Now in the Fire. You're with Tommy C, 3 till 7 o'clock. It is 2 minutes to 6 now. Stick around.

0: blues show. 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
1: Hi, and welcome to Nothing But The Blues. Ben's my name, and I'll be taking you through another 2 hours of solid blues music. Hope you can stick around and enjoy it with me. Let's get straight into the music now. This is Nothing But The Blues.

Hi, and welcome back to another Nothing But The Blues. Of course, we kick the show off with the Aussie legends themselves, the Bondi Cigars, with Cry To Me. That was a cover of the Solomon Burke classic from 1964. All right, let's get straight into the Aussie blues. Going to play a fair bit of Aussie blues this hour. Here's Charlie Bedford out of Victoria, Melbourne, in fact. He released this album back in 2020. Here is Steady Driving Man. You're listening to Nothing But The Blues.

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3: 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This ain't nothing but the blues.

Oh, yeah, what a track. Hailing from Melbourne, that was Tinsley Robert Waterhouse of the Tinsley Waterhouse Band there with I've Lost My Dream. Great track. Before that, of course, Stevie Ray Vaughan with his acoustic track Life by the Drop. You're listening to Nothing But the Blues. Ben's my name, taking you through 2 hours of non-stop blues music. Stay with me, we got plenty more to come. Here's one from Aussie legend 8 Ball Aiken, Dead Man's World.

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6: 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This ain't nothing but the blues.

Brand new one from Perth group Scarlet's Way there with I Can't Help It. Before the break, we also heard from the Teskey Brothers with Hold Me. And before that, the top of the set was April Aiken with Dead Man's World. Hi, you're with Ben. You're listening to Nothing But The Blues. Going to play you a bit more Aussie blues now. Here's one from a group from the mid-north coast of New South Wales. This is JJ Davison and the Shipbuilders with a Sutherland Song.

baby. Well, I want you to rock me, baby. 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Well, I want you to rock me, baby. 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
5: There ain't no kind of blues like these kind of blues. Nothing but the blues.

Ah, oh, yes, Aussie blues music royalty there. Renee Geyer with That Did It, Babe, from the album Blues License of 1979. Before that, Billy Thorpe and the Aztecs, another Aussie legend group, with their very long rendition of Rock Me Baby. And before that was American James McMurtry with his country blues number Sailing Away. Hope you're enjoying the show. You're with Ben here on Nothing But The Blues, and we're getting straight back into the Aussie blues music now. Here's one from the Bondi Cigars with I Won't Lay Down With The Devil.

yes, another Aussie blues track from 2020 there from the album Jeff Archison and the Soul Diggers. That, of course, was Eyes on the Prize. He hails out of Melbourne. Okay, before that was Sunjay with Statesboro Blues. You're listening to Nothing But the Blues. Let's get back into it now. Here's a classic from B.B. King and Bonnie Raitt. Baby, I Love You.

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Some more Aussie blues for you. That one from 2016. James Southwell with his song Walkin' Now. Before that, a heavy track from Eric Sardinas, Flames of Love. And we also heard a classic track from all the way back in the 60s, Bo Diddley with Before You Accuse Me. Classic blues track here on Nothing But the Blues. All right, let's keep it rolling. More Aussie blues coming at you now. Here's one from Patsy and Dave featuring Russell Morris. It's Rumblin' Train.

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3: There ain't no kind of blues like these kind of blues.

From the album Short Cool Ones of 1996, that was Wilson Diesel with Sugar Babe. And that group, of course, was a collaboration between Chris Wilson and Johnny Diesel. Before that, one from 2010 from Ray Beadle, another Aussie guy, with his song Temptation. Hope you're enjoying the Aussie blues here on Nothing But The Blues. Speaking of, here's one from 2018 from the Aussie legend Matty T. Wall. Check this one out, Sidewinder, here on Nothing But The Blues.

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2: This ain't nothing but the blues.

Oh, yes, a non-stop Australian set there. That was Blind Company with Someday. Before that, 503 with Losin' from 2010. And before that, Mal Eastick with Two Loves, an instrumental blues track. Hope you enjoyed those tunes. All right, well, that's just about it for another Nothing But The Blues. Hope you can join me again. Same place, same time, same station as we do it all over again. Remember, blues is easy to play, but harder to feel. Blues tells a story, so make sure you tell yours. Until next time, friends, going to leave you with Lonnie Brooks from 1981 from the album Turn On The Night. It's Eyeballin'. See you next time.

ready to relive one of the greatest eras in music, from the timeless hits of Buddy Holly to the iconic sounds of the Beatles. 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

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Because I know that all your love belongs to me.

Do you enjoy to bring community together and participate in creative services that make a difference you can see? Then jump into the heart of Augusta and join the Lions Club of Lewin. You'll find the perfect niche for your interests and skills. 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You can choose any of the locations, the eclectic Bert Gimble Shed or the recycling shed at Hillview Road, the charming toy shop or fabulous bookshop in the town centre. The Lions Club of Lewin sends a heartfelt thanks to our many volunteers. 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

Got some spare time? Recently retired? Looking for a place to tinker, chat and connect? Come down to the Augusta Men's Shed at 28 Hillview Road. It's a space for local blokes to share skills, work on projects, or just enjoy a cuppa and a yarn. Whether you're handy with the tools or just keen for good company, there's always something happening. New members are always welcome. Swing by and say good day. Augusta Men's Shed is all about mateship, purpose, and plenty of laughs. 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

Ever wondered what inspires the lyrics of your favourite songs, or what they're really all about? 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

a giant, proud and happy, I take my baby in my arms, fragile, innocent, and alive, like a little bird pushing against my chest, abandoned, quiet, and safe. For an instant, almost sweetly, destiny appears to me like a dream. I see myself old and surrendered, seated there near the coal fire, waiting for the evening with the anxiety of a child, just to see him coming back home with a gift of his smile, of his words and kindness. It's like a promise that can solve the enormous joy of one of his caresses. Then I wake up and I've already forgotten, but inside of me, the kid's trapped soul advises me that this newborn child is already more important to me than that of my own life.

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5 hours to get out of town. He get 5 miles down the road, committed another crime. 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Dead sergeant said, I'll go his deal if you just let him go.

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From the timeless hits of Buddy Holly to the iconic sounds of the Beatles. 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
2: My wife gave up sex for Lent. I didn't hear about it till Christmas. My own mother's 98. I was speaking to her on the phone today. She told me she nearly won the lottery last week. She just missed it by 6 numbers. She told me that my Aunt Mary won the line dancing competition. She had more lines on her face than anybody else. She told me that my grandfather is after taking up speed reading. Now he's out of the bathroom in half the time. She told me that my father is very worried about the mad cow disease. So she went out and bought him some ostrich meat. She gave it to him for his dinner. And the minute he ate it, he went out and buried his head in the sand. And for 50 years, ladies and gentlemen, for 50 years, my mother has been trying to get my father to stop drinking. And the last thing she tried was she bought a big, long, black cloak and a set of fangs. And she was waiting for him when he came out of the pub. She ran up to him. She says, "I'm Dracula." He said, "Shake hands. I married your sister." She told me that he replaced 6 windows in the front of the house today before he discovered there was a crack in his glasses. Well, it's lovely to hear you laughing, ladies and gentlemen. And again, welcome to Ireland. This is the most laid-back country in the world. We're so laid back here, we take Valium as a stimulant.
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0: Got some spare time? 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
2: To try and help him, ladies and gentlemen, to try and help him get over his grief, Murphy decided he'd buy himself a dog. So he looked up the ads in the paper and all classified, and he saw this golden retriever for sale for 50 euros with a full pedigree, and it seemed awfully cheap. He called up the lady. He says, well, it happened to be a lady. I didn't know that at the start. He called up, and it was the lady, and he inquired about the pedigree and the dog. He says, this seems terribly reasonable for a dog of that pedigree. He says, is this right? She says, everything is right. Pedigree's right, dog's fantastic. She says, you can come round this evening and see him. So he went round that evening and he said to the woman, he says, now, I don't want any time wasting here. He says, I'm a busy man. He says, now, if this pedigree of this dog is not correct and he's not in good health, not, he says, don't waste my time. The woman says, I told you everything was correct. She says, and anyway, she says, the dog is downstairs. Go down and ask him yourself. I know you seem that a bit silly, all right, but how many times have you said to a dog, where have you been? It doesn't seem so stupid now, you know? And come here, you. Here. Here, Murphy went down feeling a bit stupid, as you would, and he said to the dog, what about this pedigree? The dog says, pedigree. He said, they didn't put half of it in there, he says. He said, my pedigree is twice as good as that, he says. He says, I was police dog of the year for 4 years, he says, in England. He says, I won the golden collar at Crofts Dog Show in London for 2 years. And last year in Ireland, he says, I was police dog of the year. And the year before that, I was police dog of the year. And only last year here in Dublin, he says, I saved two children from drowning that were being dragged out to sea. I swam out and pulled them back in. And Murphy says, that's extraordinary. He says, that is extraordinary. And he went up to the woman, he says, Mrs. He says, Mrs. He said it to her twice. He says, Mrs. He says, why would you want to sell a dog like that for 50 euros? Why would you sell a dog like that for 50 euros? She says, he's a liar, that's why. The best of stuff, isn't it? It's the best of stuff, missus. It's the best of stuff, isn't it? So where would you get a laugh like this?

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What does it profit him, the right to be born, if he suffers the loss of liberty? 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

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Every time she walked,

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0: Now there's Sweepy Tootie out there hanging on the fence. If you don't run, get it, you just ain't got no sense. Sweepy Tootie is the only thing I crave. Sweepy Tootie, I declare just won't have. And I plead to my soul, it's gonna follow me to my grave. Now Roots reported in Germany, they got the news in France. Said what the women's like, he had it in his pants. Sweepy Tootie is the only thing he craves. Sweepy Tootie, I declare just won't hate. 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
1: Are we any grannies here tonight? What are the grannies here? Are we grannies as well? The lawyers know we have grannies because they're very. Do you know that my granny, ladies and gentlemen, I have to say, my granny, 94 years of age. Is that a wonderful age? And I was visiting her recently in the hall. Now, thank God she got into the hospital. She didn't have to queue up. She got into the hospital, and I went along to visit her because I had a pal in the same hospital at the same time. So I said I killed two birds. Well, that's probably not the right way to say it. I arrived at the hospital and I went into the ward where my granny was and she was asleep. 94 years of age, she's entitled to be asleep. I sat down beside the bed, I said, I'll wait till she wakes up. I read the paper and of course I did what every visitor does. I ate her grapes. I finished off her grapes. Thank God they were the seedless grapes, the ones with no pips. I didn't have to spit. You know the ones with the pip, you know the pip? I said, no need to spit. And I was still there. About 20 minutes later, I had the grapes gone. Granny was still asleep. Now, it was unfortunate, but I noticed on the hospital table, she had a bowl of nuts. Well, typically, I started eating the nuts. I was bored and I was, you know. And you all know what I'm talking about. Once you start eating nuts, you can't stop. And before I knew where I was, I'd finished the bowl of nuts. So I said to myself, I better go downstairs to the lobby of this hospital and get her a bag of nuts in the shop because this woman will kill me. Because 94 though my granny is, she's a tongue on her, could clip a hedge. And I said to myself, I'll definitely have to get her a bowl. Well, I'm just walking out of the ward. She woke up.
2: Where are you going? Where are you going now? Are you going away without seeing me?
1: Oh, says I, Nana, how are you? Not at all. I says, I was simply going down to the shop to get you something. I said, the lady that cleans the ward was in and the handle of her brush knocked over the bowl of nuts. And they fell on the floor because I didn't want to tell her I'd eaten the nuts or I never would have heard the end of it. So she knocked them over and I am going down to get you more nuts for yourself.
2: Ah, said, don't. Don't bother to get me any of them blooming nuts, don't watch it. All I ever do is I just suck the chocolate off them.
1: I was as sick as a pig. And I should have known when I was eating them. I was kind of saying to myself, there's no salt on these nuts. And some of them were damp. Oh. While I was there, her neighbour came up to visit her. Now, her neighbour, she'd be hardly 70, so she's only a child compared to my granny, who's 94. And the neighbour said,
2: how are you, Lil? How are you? Oh, Phyllis, how are you? Not too, I'm okay. I'm in the hospital at the moment. She says, I know you're in the hospital. She says, isn't that where I am visiting you? How was your problem? Did you get your problems on? Ah, yes, sir. When I came in, I was bound, as you know. I was very bound for nearly a week now. But said, they're giving me stuff now, and I'm running well now. Said, in fact, I'm running like Ronnie Delaney. She says, how are you? How is your husband, Bob? Bob said, well, Bob got a surprise this week. He came the age for the old age pension. Ah, did he? Yes. And I sent him down to the Department of Social Welfare and he went in and he took a number. He didn't know why. He thought he was at the winning a prize. And he sat there like an idiot all day. And eventually he goes up to the lady and he says to her, he says, hello. She says, what can I do for you? He says, I'm here to sign on for my old age pension. Oh, she says, you'll have to fill out that form, she says. And she says, have you anything to show me? And my fella says, what would you like to see? And she says, if you wouldn't mind producing your birth certificate. He says, I don't have one. The last time I seen it, I made me confirmation. That was years ago. Well, she says, a photo ID will suffice. He says, I don't drive and I've never been out of the country. I've no passport. Well, she says, I'm sorry. She says, without evidence of age, I can't sign you on. He says, come here. He said, look at that. Look at that. Do you think that's cotton wool? She says, that's no proof of your age. There's young men in their 30s and 40s going around now, and they're as grey as a badger. But she says, I'll tell you what, I'll give you the benefit of the doubt, seeing as that it's getting a little bit late. If you can open your shirt and show me the hairs on your chest, I'll make a judgment. If they're grey hair, you can have your pension. Of course, my Bobby, you know, delighted with himself. A chance of a bit of exposure for him, you know. And he kind of opened the shirt out like that, and she looked at him, and she says, I'm going to give you the old age pension on it. Did he get? Yes, he got the old age pension because he showed the colour of his hairs in his chest. Grey, hairy chest got him the pension. And I said to him later on that evening, I said, that's great, I said, but I said, it's an awful pity while you were there, you didn't drop your trousers, you would have got a disability as well.

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NASA astronaut, and welcome to the International Space Station. And I wanted to bring something up to space with me that would recognize my Irish heritage. And since I'm also a flute player, I thought, why not Irish flutes? And so I had gotten to know the renowned band, The Chieftains, and I asked them if they would mind if I borrowed some of their instruments and I brought them on a little business trip. This lovely wooden flute belongs to Mr. Matt Malloy, and here in my pocket is a tin whistle from Patty Maloney.

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You'll find the perfect niche for your interests and skills. 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

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Whether you're handy with the tools or just keen for good company, there's always something happening. New members are always welcome. Swing by and say good day. Augusta Men's Shed is all about mateship, purpose, and plenty of laughs. 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

0: Thank you very much. Thank you. It's very nice to be here with you all tonight. It's a funny thing, but a lot of people overseas tend to think that we're an English group, but as you probably know, that's not quite true because we all come from Australia. Thank you for coming over. And being Australians, of course, we tend to sing a lot of Australian folk songs. And this next one is all about a wonderful character that we have out there called a swagman. And the song goes on to tell about
1: now,
0: the
1: swagman. Excuse me, now look, if you're going to do it properly.
0: What do you mean, if you're going to do it properly?
1: Well, look, there's probably a lot of people here tonight that don't know what a swagman is, so why don't you tell them?
0: Including you?
1: Yes.
0: All right, Bruce, well, look, a swagman, you know, he's a bum, he's a tramp, he wanders around from town to town, he sleeps wherever he can, he never changes his clothes, and he drinks whatever he can lay his hands on.
1: That's no way to talk about your father.

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0: Good morning, I'm Lee Harrison. Support for One Nation and its leader Pauline Hanson has taken a hit, according to two new opinion polls. The minor party has seen its core support drop to 29% in News Poll and the Redbridge survey, with Labor back on top. Voters have abandoned the coalition, with News Poll claiming its primary vote has fallen to an historic low of 17%. Australia is expected to sign a key defence deal with Vanuatu following years of false starts. Nelson Scott reports.
1: For close to a decade, the government has been trying to negotiate a deal with Vanuatu to help curb China's influence in the region. Prime Minister Jotham Napat will meet his Australian counterpart in Canberra today, where the pair are expected to ratify a new security pact. The agreement will likely cement us as Vanuatu's primary policing partner and will ensure their critical infrastructure can't be used by any foreign military. Australia is also expected to commit over $500 million to supporting climate change adaptation and economic growth in the Pacific nation. The deal comes as Australia seeks to strike similar arrangements with Fiji and the Solomon Islands. Nelson Scott, Canberra.
0: A man's been charged with murder following a shooting on the Gold Coast. Paramedics were called to a residence in Biggera Waters overnight where they found a 23-year-old woman with life-threatening gunshot wounds. She was declared deceased at the scene. A 23-year-old man was arrested and is due in court today. Police have released footage of four men they want to speak to in relation to a home invasion in Sydney's southwest. A 23-year-old man's hand was severed in the incident at Greenacre, which unfolded at the start of this month. The men are described as being in their early 20s and were last seen wearing hooded jerseys, track pants and sneakers. A political expert believes both Iran and the United States do not have an appetite to extend the war. Both sides have been trading attacks in the Gulf less than 2 weeks since a deal to negotiate a permanent end to the conflict was signed. Professor Martin Keir says Tehran is using the Strait of Hormuz as leverage over the US.
2: Part of the unintended consequences of the war is that the Iranians have discovered just how much pressure they can place on the United States by just even saying that the Straits of Hormuz are closed and the economic damage that that can do to Western economies.
0: And one of the country's biggest energy providers is warning the economics of new wind farms are rapidly deteriorating. Electricity retailer AGL says soaring construction costs had created a widening gap between the cost of new wind farms and the returns investors could expect. This is Air News. Formula One and the action overnight was in Austria. Paul Walsh reports.
3: The Mercedes garage is back on the top of the podium after George Russell held off a strong challenge from Red Bull's Max Verstappen to claim victory at the Austrian Formula One Motor Racing Grand Prix. Verstappen started the race on the third row and worked hard to catch the pole sitter Russell, but fell 1.6 seconds short in the finish. Current Drivers' Championship leader Kimi Antonelli claimed the third place, while McLaren's Oscar Piastri was just off the pace for the whole race, but claimed fourth place and picked up 12 valuable points after starting from 7th place on the grid. Antonelli still leads the Drivers' Championship table ahead of Russell, Hamilton and Piastri, who's now moved ahead of teammate Lando Norris. Paul Walsh for Air Sport.
0: In the AFL, Gold Coast has slumped to a 5th straight loss, thumped by 51 points by Fremantle. The Dragons have suffered their 14th loss of the NRL season, going down to the Raiders 24-16. Coach Dean Young admits it was a disappointing game.
4: I thought the effort and the style of footy we want to play is right there, but our execution today wasn't where it needed to be. I thought we left probably 18 points out there and gifted them 12.
0: And Canada's become the first side to reach the FIFA World Cup round of 16 with a 1-0 win over South Africa in Los Angeles. Australian Independent Radio News.
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0: This is Air News West in Australia. I'm Lee Harrison. Thai media reports an Australian man arrested over the death of a teenager in Thailand is claiming self-defence. The 17-year-old girl's naked body was found stuffed inside a suitcase in the city of Pattaya. 56-year-old Simon Carman was arrested at Bangkok Airport before boarding a flight to Perth. He's been charged with four offences, including murder, which carries the death penalty or life in prison. Police are investigating a crash in Perth's northern suburbs, which has left one man dead. The 41-year-old was travelling in a Mitsubishi Triton Ute towing a trailer when he lost control of his car on Chittering Road in Bullsbrook and crashed into a tree. It happened just before midday yesterday. The 50-year-old passenger in the car also suffered serious injuries. Police are urging anyone with information or relevant dashcam footage to contact Crime Stoppers. Expulsion rates at WA public schools have nearly trebled in the past 5 years, with more than 120 students permanently excluded from their school for extreme behaviour last year. Education Department figures, released in response to opposition questions in Parliament, show 123 students were kicked out of schools, more than double that of 2021, while more than 20,000 were suspended for up to 10 days. Shadow Education Minister Liam Stoltari says the data is shocking but not surprising.
1: We have seen a significant rise over the last few years, and they track with this government losing control of extreme bad behaviour and violence in our schools.
0: And the Australind train will resume services today for the first time since 2023. The first of four new WA-made trains will enter its first passenger service today, around a year behind schedule. A return service will run between Perth and Bunbury on Mondays, Wednesdays, Fridays and Sundays. To sport now, Fremantle have moved two games clear on top of the AFL ladder with a 51-point win over the Gold Coast. In slippery conditions, accuracy in front of goal was tough for both teams, combining for 25 behinds. Dockers defender Carl Warner says it was a tougher game than the final margin showed.
2: We know that we can have pretty good ball movement and look to try and shift us a bit. So I think the conditions sort of helped us second quarter onwards, where it got a little bit wet and it was harder to move the ball. So yeah, that's sort of our plan going into it. We just probably couldn't really convert, or our composure in forward 50 probably just lacked a little bit at times.
0: The Dockers take on GWS next weekend. Meanwhile, Gold Coast has slumped to a fifth straight loss, its worst losing streak since 2019. Zach Butters has rejected Adelaide media reports that he's already told teammates he's made up his mind to leave Port Adelaide at the end of the season. And Wimbledon action begins tonight with Alexander Vukic, Adam Walton and Daria Kazatkina, the Aussies, on court. This is Air News Western Australia.
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Good morning, I'm Lee Harrison. Support for One Nation and its leader Pauline Hanson has taken a hit, according to two new opinion polls. The minor party has seen its core support drop to 29% in News Poll and the Redbridge survey, with Labor back on top. Voters have abandoned the

0: Coalition, with News Poll claiming its primary vote has fallen to an historic low of...
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0: to a record low, raising concern about Angus Taylor's leadership. Michael Packey reports.
1: Two new opinion polls have been released overnight. News Poll and Redbridge both show support for One Nation has faltered, with its primary vote at 29%. Labor is back on top, and according to News Poll, the coalition has hit an historic low of 17%. Anthony Albanese has seen a lift in his personal popularity, but dissatisfaction with the Prime Minister is still high. Pauline Hanson has also been marked down, while voters have all but given up on opposition leader Angus Taylor. A number of Mr. Taylor's colleagues are expressing concern over his inability to make any headway since taking the top job. Michael Packey, Canberra.
0: More than 3 days since two earthquakes devastated Venezuela, rescue teams have pulled an 11-year-old boy from the rubble alive. The Venezuelan government says they're now in critical hours to find any remaining survivors alive as the death toll rises to 1,450. Save the Children's Valentina says it's been a huge coordination effort in the aftermath.
2: One of the most amazing things that we have seen so far is the solidarity that also the civil society organizations is doing. And, well, everyone has the main focus, which is helping the affected.
0: Police are investigating the murder of a woman on the Gold Coast. Lachlan Gray reports.
3: Emergency services were called to a home in Bigara Waters just after 8 last night, where they found a 23-year-old woman with life-threatening gunshot wounds. She was declared deceased at the scene. A 23-year-old man was arrested and has since been charged with one count each of murder, domestic violence offence and unlawful possession of weapons used to commit an indictable offence. He's due to appear at the Southport Magistrates Court today. Lachlan Gray reporting.
0: An investigation's underway after a pedestrian was killed in a crash in Sydney South. Police say the 40-year-old woman was struck by a vehicle at Mortdale. The 19-year-old male driver has been taken for mandatory testing following the incident. New data shows Australian students are being double squeezed by higher university fees and the cost of living. Universities Australia research shows the cost of maintaining a basic student living standard has risen 5% faster than inflation since 2021. Chief Executive Luke Sheehy says students should be facing fewer barriers.
4: We need more students graduating in teaching, in nursing, in engineering and healthcare to support Australia's future. And we can't continue if we put these barriers up of high fees.
0: In other news, Australia and Vanuatu are expected to sign a $500 million strategic partnership to help curb China's influence in the region. Public hearings for the Royal Commission into Anti-Semitism will resume today. And one of the country's biggest energy providers is warning the economics of new wind farms are rapidly deteriorating. This is Air News. Tennis, and all is in readiness for Wimbledon 2026. For his preview of day one, here's Air Sports' Paul Walsh.
5: Partly cloudy day with a top temperature of 24 degrees will be the setting for day one of the championships here at Wimbledon. Four Aussies will be part of the action, with Alexander Vukic up against Jenson Brooksby from the US, Adam Walton taking on Dino Prismic from Croatia, Rinki Hijikata will face Jesper De Jong, while Daria Kasatkina has a court 16 appointment with Mimi Zhu from the UK. Meanwhile, centre court will play host to Jannik Sinner, Arina Sabalenka and the 39-year-old Novak Djokovic, fronting up for his 21st SW19 campaign.
6: I think I'm better prepared here than I was for Roland Garros. And I always love playing on grass, and I have a very good score here in history in Wimbledon. So that gives me, of course, higher dose of confidence coming into the tournament.
5: Paul Walsh at Wimbledon for Air Sport.
0: Fremantle's move 2 games clear on top of the AFL ladder with the 51-point win over Gold Coast. North Melbourne's won 3 consecutive games for the first time since 2019, downing Essendon by 14 points. In the NRL, the Tigers have gone down to the Knights 12-6, while the Raiders defeated the Dragons 24-16. And at the World Cup, Algeria has become the final third-place team to book its place in the knockout stages following a 3-3 draw with Austria. Australian Independent Radio News.
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From the timeless hits of Buddy Holly to the iconic sounds of the Beatles. 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

0: This is Air News West in Australia. I'm Lee Harrison. Thai media reports an Australian man arrested over the death of a teenager in Thailand is claiming self-defence. The 17-year-old girl's naked body was found stuffed inside a suitcase in the city of Pattaya. 56-year-old Simon Carman was arrested at Bangkok Airport before boarding a flight to Perth. He's been charged with four offences, including murder, which carries the death penalty or life in prison. Police are investigating a crash in Perth's northern suburbs, which has left one man dead. The 41-year-old was travelling in a Mitsubishi Triton Ute towing a trailer when he lost control of his car on Chittering Road in Bullsbrook and crashed into a tree. It happened just before midday yesterday. The 50-year-old passenger in the car also suffered serious injuries. Police are urging anyone with information or relevant dashcam footage to contact Crime Stoppers. Expulsion rates at WA public schools have nearly trebled in the past 5 years, with more than 120 students permanently excluded from their school for extreme behaviour last year. Education Department figures, released in response to opposition questions in Parliament, show 123 students were kicked out of schools, more than double that of 2021, while more than 20,000 were suspended for up to 10 days. Shadow Education Minister Liam Stoltari says the data is shocking but not surprising.
1: We have seen a significant rise over the last few years, and they track with this government losing control of extreme bad behaviour and violence in our schools.
0: And the Australind train will resume services today for the first time since 2023. The first of four new WA-made trains will enter its first passenger service today, around a year behind schedule. A return service will run between Perth and Bunbury on Mondays, Wednesdays, Fridays and Sundays. To sport now, Fremantle have moved two games clear on top of the AFL ladder with a 51-point win over the Gold Coast. In slippery conditions, accuracy in front of goal was tough for both teams, combining for 25 behinds. Dockers defender Carl Warner says it was a tougher game than the final margin showed.
2: We know that they can have pretty good ball movement and look to try and shift us a bit. So I think the conditions sort of helped us second quarter onwards, where it got a little bit wet and it was harder to move the ball. So yeah, that's sort of our plan going into it. We just probably couldn't really convert, or our composure in forward 50 probably just lacked a little bit at times.
0: The Dockers take on GWS next weekend. Meanwhile, Gold Coast has slumped to a fifth straight loss, its worst losing streak since 2019. Zach Butters has rejected Adelaide media reports that he's already told teammates he's made up his mind to leave Port Adelaide at the end of the season. And Wimbledon action begins tonight with Alexander Vukic, Adam Walton and Daria Kazatkina, the Aussies, on court. This is Air News Western Australia.
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A few hours per month, seasonally or whatever suits you, will be significant help. You can choose any of the locations, the eclectic Bert Gimble Shed or the recycling shed at Hillview Road, the charming toy shop or fabulous bookshop in the town centre. The Lions Club of Lewin sends a heartfelt thanks to our many volunteers. The Lions Club of Lewin is a premium sponsor of Two Oceans FM, Augusta Community Radio.

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Recently retired? Looking for a place to tinker, chat and connect? Come down to the Augusta Men's Shed at 28 Hillview Road. 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Whether you're handy with the tools or just keen for good company, there's always something happening. New members are always welcome. Swing by and say good day. Augusta Men's Shed is all about mateship, purpose, and plenty of laughs. 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

0: I'm Alan Baskin. Opposition leader Angus Taylor is urging his colleagues to be patient as he tries to reset the coalition. Two new opinion polls show core support for the party continues to flounder at record lows. Angus Taylor is also struggling to make any inroads as preferred Prime Minister against Anthony Albanese and Pauline Hanson. He admits there is more work to do to win back voter trust.
1: You can't turn around a tanker in a few months. We have to just keep working and plugging away at axing Labor's toxic taxes, scrapping net zero, at ending mass migration, at putting Australians first. I know that's what Australians want to see.
0: Prime Minister Anthony Albanese is...